leading up to a new week of Exploring Music with Bill McLaughlin at 6 p.m. Plenty of great music before we get there, however. We just came from a rhapsody on a theme. We're going to go now to a paraphrase on multiple themes from the opera Aida, music of Verdi as interpreted by Thomas Robinschlag. This is the Verdi Quartet performing.

paraphrase on themes from the opera Aida, of course by Giuseppe Verdi, arranged here for string quartet, really composed for string quartet when we're talking about a paraphrase, which is, despite the name sounding like a small thing, really a rewriting in many ways of the work into one cohesive whole. That was by Thomas Rabenschlag, the piece performed for us there by the Verdi Quartet. We're going next to Symphony No. 1 in G Major by Johann Christian Bach. This is performed for us by the Hanover Band, led by Anthony Hallstatt.

Symphony No. 1 in G Major by Johann Christian Bach. That was the Hanover Band, as led by Anthony Halstead. I was thoroughly entertained alongside the music with a picture that's included in the liner notes of this album of Johann Christian looking off to the side with some disdain at something out of frame. I wonder what it is. We're going next to Fernando Sor. These are movements from two of his pieces. First is a largo from Fantasy Opus 7, followed by a minuet and allegro from his Grand Sonata Opus 25. These are put together by guitarist Joran Selscher.

0: guitarist Jörn Selscher on two pieces by Fernando Sor. First was Largo from Fantasy Opus 7, second a Minuet and Allegro from Grand Sonata Opus 25. If you're just tuning in, this is SPR Classical. I'm Henry McNulty.
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2: Hi there, this is Bill McLaughlin of Exploring Music, inviting you to tune in to hear Strangers in a Strange Land. We're going to follow the stories and the music of those wonderful artists who came to this country in the 1930s and 40s to escape fascism. Some are very well known, like Stravinsky and Bartók, some less so, but they all made a tremendous contribution to music in this country. That's Strangers in a Strange Land, this week on Exploring Music.
0: That's every weeknight at 6 p.m. We're going to make a return to Shadowlands, the Richard Attenborough film, with this wonderful music by George Fenton. It's performed for us here as conducted by the composer by the London Symphony Orchestra with the choir of Magdalen College, Oxford, alongside. We're going to pick up where we left off last hour, if you happen to be here. If not, no problem whatsoever. We'll pick up with the friendship between these two characters of C.S. Lewis and the American poet Joy Gresham.

music from the film Shadowlands, written and conducted by George Fenton with the London Symphony Orchestra and the choir of Magdalen College, Oxford. That last track, called Mr. C.S. Lewis, featured clarinetist Nicholas Rodwell. We're going to go next to Walter Piston. This piece is his fantasy for English horn, harp, and strings. It's performed by the Seattle Symphony with Gerard Schwartz as conductor.

Fantasy for English Horn, Harp, and Strings by Walter Piston. That was performed by members of the Seattle Symphony under Gerard Schwartz. We have time for one more piece this hour, and we're going to go with a familiar tune by Frédéric Chopin. This is his Grand Valse Brillante No. 2, Opus 34, No. 1, in A-flat major. It's going to be performed for us here in what was a live concert in Vienna, as performed by pianist Long Long.

0: Long Long performing in concert in Vienna. Music of Chopin, his Grand False Brillant No. 2 in A-flat major, Opus 34, No. 1, if you're keeping track.
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0: 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I'm Henry McNulty. Up next at 6, Exploring Music.

the Bulgarian scherzo of the fifth quartet of Béla Bartók, played brilliantly by the Takács Quartet, played with a sense of humor. Let's hear more music from just this period, just before Bartók was getting ready to come to the United States. This piece we're going to refer to today as a concerto for two pianos, percussion, and orchestra. Originally, it was a sonata for two pianos, and the second pianist was Tita Pastorci, Bartók's wife. Later, he orchestrated it. And this is a wonderful recording with two very great pianists, Marta Argerich, Nelson Friere, and the Concertgebouw Orchestra under David Zinman. The concerto for two pianos, percussion, and orchestra. Here is the finale.

I love that the pianos die away and we have a concluding duet for snare drum and cymbal. Wonderful music from Béla Bartók, concerto for two pianos, percussion, and orchestra. And what pianists? Marta Argerich, Nelson Friere, David Zinman conducting the Concertgebouw. More music from this period. It was so fertile for Bartók. Let's hear a big piece called Music for Strings, Percussion, and Celesta. We hear the finale once again. This is Fritz Reiner conducting.

0: the second movement of the third concerto of Béla Bartók, a piece which he wrote for his wife. We heard these two great current Hungarian stalwarts, Andras Schiff and Ivan Fischer, performing it with the Budapest Festival Orchestra. And that's all the time we have today for Béla Bartók. He died in 1945. He actually left a viola concerto unfinished, and a great friend, Tibor Shirley, put the finishing touches on that piano concerto we just heard and completed the viola concerto as well. So in his few years of poor health in America, Bartók gave us the concerto for orchestra, the third piano concerto, and the viola concerto. Remarkable courage of spirit. And we're moving on to another figure who had a very important influence in America in this period, Paul Hindemith. That's tomorrow's show. Hope you can join us. Exploring Music is produced by Sidney Gillard at WFMT in Chicago and produced and engineered by Bill Sigmund at Digital Island Studios here in New York City. Our production assistants are Ella Pinsloop, Eric Opland, Adela Skoronsky, and Weston Williams. Rebecca Neistat is the WFMT production and syndication manager. 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I'm Bill McLaughlin. 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

0: one of Gabriel Fauré's simplest but most simply elegant and beautiful melodies. His Pavane, Branford Marsalis, played his soprano saxophone there, and Andrew Litton conducted the English Chamber Orchestra and chorus as well in that performance. I'm Steve Seal. Thank you for tuning in tonight, and I do hope you can stick around. Much more good stuff to come.
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0: in the late 1800s across Paris, Coppelia was an instant hit in opera houses. The show sold out for weeks, and it became known as the greatest comic ballet of the 19th century. We heard music from Act 2, Scene 2 of Coppelia by Leo Delib. Richard Bonning conducted the National Philharmonic Orchestra.
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0: pianist Angela Hewitt, a Bach expert. People love her recordings of Bach, and she showed you why. That's Partita No. 2 by J.S. Bach. If you're curious about a piece of music you've heard, go to our on-air playlist, and that will tell you more. 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

0: Guitar Concerto No. 3 by Mauro Giuliani. Neville Mariner conducted Academy of St. Martin in the Fields and guitarist Pepe Romero.
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0: Gabrielle Fauré's Dolly Suite. Thomas Beacom conducted the French National Radio and Television Orchestra on Music Through the Night. I'm Jalene Kahn. Thanks a lot for being here. I hope you're doing well.
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0: cellist Anne Gastinel and pianist Claire Desert with Franz Schubert's Violin Sonatina No. 1. I'm Jalene Kahn. Thanks a lot for listening with me.
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0: The Saturday Night Waltz from Copland's Ballet Rodeo. That was the Detroit Symphony Orchestra, led by Antal Doraiti. I'm Melissa Owsley.
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0: The Moscow premiere of Tchaikovsky's Third Symphony was a great success. Within a few years, it was played in New York, Boston, London. In fact, at the London premiere, led by Sir August Mann, he gave it the rather inappropriate title of the Polish Symphony because of the movement you just heard, the finale, which is marked Tempo di Polacca. That was the Russian National Orchestra, led by Mikhail Pletnev, in music from Tchaikovsky's Third.
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0: Here's a march from Giacomo Meyerbeer's opera, The African, performed by a Spanish orchestra, the Barcelona Symphony.

0: The last movement from the Piano Concerto No. 11 in D major by Haydn. That was Marc-André Hamelin, the King's Violins, and conductor Bernard Labadie.
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0: That was the Pomp and Circumstance March No. 1 by Sir Edward Elgar. Andre Previn led the Royal Philharmonic Orchestra. I'm Melissa Owsley.
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0: It's known as the Ballet Suite No. 3, at least on that recording, which features the Scottish National Orchestra and conductor Nema Yerevi in music by Dmitri Shostakovich. Johann Christian Bach was not exactly brimming with confidence. He famously said, "My brother, that would be C.P.E. Bach, lives to compose, and I compose to live." J.C. was only 14, 15 when his father, Johann Sebastian Bach, died, and he was much more accomplished than that statement might lead you to believe. He went on to make his biggest mark in the city of London, and it seems the English loved his music so much that he stayed there for much of his life. Music by the English Bach, coming up in just a moment.
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0: Here's conductor David Zinman and the Netherlands Chamber Orchestra in a Sinfonia in G minor by Johann Christian Bach.

0: English Suite by Paul Lewis with strings of the Northern Sinfonia conducted by David Lloyd Jones. I'm Melissa Owsley. Thanks for being here.
1: This is SBR Classical, KSFC Spokane, KXJO St. Mary's, KPBY Colville. We can also be heard at K205 AH OMAC and K262 CR Coeur d'Alene.

Good morning. The time in the inland northwest is 8 o'clock. You're tuned to the stations of SPR Classical. I'm Jim Tevenin, and we are together this morning for 3 hours, playing a bit of this, that, and the other to try to accompany the tasks, the duties, the travels that are part of your morning. This Wednesday morning, the third day of the month of June. Hope it's a good one so far for you. The weather should cooperate pretty well through the day, but then as we get into the later afternoon and the early evening, that's when this change is coming in. Although it's going to be a fairly rapid one. I think you may want to think about the next few days in terms of weather as being fairly benign, fairly seasonal, maybe a little bit on the warm side, but interrupted by a thunderstorm. And that is going to be the case later today and this evening. And there is something of a risk for lightning, but that is going to be mainly in the upper elevations, not so much in the valleys right about now. But that, again, is a possibility for us. And there could be some fairly strong breezes that accompany that as well. But otherwise than that, we're looking at weather that will continue to be fairly benign, as I said, throughout the rest of this weekend into the weekend. And if that changes, we'll certainly let you know about it. And the temperatures today in and around Spokane, Coeur d'Alene area, in the middle 70s is what we're looking at. And this is going to be the warmest day for a while. It backs off into the low 70s, high 60s on Thursday and Friday. Even dips a little bit lower than that, with highs only in the 60s on Saturday. And then beginning to climb back up again as we get into Sunday, and continue that climb until we're back in the low 70s for the first part of next week. So, as I said, pretty benign conditions, with the possible exception of that thunderstorm coming in. The satellite imagery from the Weather Service, I'm not sure whether to trust this or not, because they have an advisory that it's basically the system is kind of out to lunch. So suffice it to say that what I'm seeing here, we had that unusual flow from east to west yesterday. Well, there's definitely a westerly flow that's happening today, bringing lots of clouds with it, mainly at this point over the Cascades and the the western end of the Columbia Basin. And what else can I tell you? Well, pretty good air quality. There's kind of an outlier here in downtown Spokane with air quality ranging into the moderate level. But that's really offset by everything else around it, which is solidly in the good range. So perhaps an anomaly of some sort happening there. Temperatures, yes, 65 degrees here in Northside Spokane, 59 in Kettle Falls, 55 in Colville. Deer Park has got 61 degrees. Spokane International, 57, which is also the temperature in Spokane Valley. A degree warmer in both Liberty Lake and Post Falls at 60. 58 degrees in Coeur d'Alene at this hour, and 52 in St. Mary's, Idaho. All right, let's get started with some music here. This is a music by a composer by the name of Leo Vyner. Leo Vyner, not a household name in the world of music, but did some really nice stuff. He was not one of those composers, although he lived squarely in that age. He lived from 1885 to 1960. He was squarely in that age that was heavily influenced by folk music and was of the generation that did a lot of the initial conducting of searches for this rapidly disappearing art form. So he rather is representative of the continuing tradition of Viennese operetta, and in this case, ballet. It's the story of Kongor, the prince, who is bewitched by the beautiful Tunde. But in turn, she has been bewitched, and his search turns into a truly magical adventure. Here is the introduction and scherzo from Prince Kongor by Leo Vyner. We will hear Georg Scholte leading the Chicago Symphony Orchestra.

Nice way to get started. That music by Hungarian composer Leo Weiner. Prince, I misspoke, Sangar is how his name should be said. Prince Sangar und Tunde. And a magical tale it is, based on a fairy tale, and originally turned into a play for which Weiner wrote incidental music, and the same scenario was used as the basis for a ballet that allowed Weiner to use some of this music again. In this particular section of it, the introduction and scherzo from that ballet score have become part of the standard repertoire. Happy to share that with you here on SPR Classical. It is 8:16 on this third day of the month of June, and it's 66 degrees outside our North Spokane studios at this hour. We continue by getting into the Wayback Machine and going to the time of George Frideric Handel and the man himself, actually. This is one of his Concerti Grossi, his early works. This comes from the published collection known as Opus 3. And this particular one is the fourth in that set. So if you have the complete volume of scores there, you can quickly leaf through and find this F major Concerto Grosso. It's going to be played for us by the Academy for Ancient Music Berlin, led by Georg Kalweit.

0: Nice playing there, stylish playing of that Concerto Grosso by Handel by the Academy for Ancient Music Berlin. Their concertmaster leader is Georg Kalweit. And that Pentatone recording is one of any number of really fine releases to come to us from the Akademie für Alte Musik Berlin. Good stuff there. Heard here on the place where good stuff, musically speaking, resides, SPR Classical, here in Spokane and environs, and don't forget, worldwide on SPR Classical's stream at SpokanePublicRadio.org or through your smart device. All right, you sustain us. That's the bottom line.
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1: Yes, indeed. Thanks so much. Okay, let's get underway here with another selection. And this time around, we're going to change things up a little bit in terms of ensemble and listen to the National Chamber Players, led by Lowell Graham, in music of Antonín Dvořák from his Czech suite. There are three dances to be had here, three dances to be danced. I don't care if it's not 10 o'clock in the morning yet. It's still time to get in a little polka, also a susedska, or a minuet, and conclude with a furiant. Music of Antonín Dvořák.

0: Music of Antonín Dvořák, arranged for wind ensemble by Graham Sheen and played by members of the National Chamber Players, all under the direction of Lowell Graham. Fun dances there, lovely piece, one of Dvorak's most popular, especially in the shorter forms. And I hope you got some enjoyment out of that, perhaps got to move around a little bit and even, dare I say it, have a little dancing action going on. Well, we encourage that here at SPR Classical, especially in the mornings. It gets the blood moving, don't you know? It's good for you, so try it. Just right. Not if you're driving. No, that's definitely not going to work. However, listening to the radio always works, and it brings you across interesting programming here on SPR Classical, for example.
1: As a teenager, composer Viet Quang felt there was nothing out there for him until he found his local wind ensemble. It was the one place he felt accepted and confident. That helped launch him toward life as a composer. Viet Quang celebrates the power of winds and percussion on the next performance today from 8 p.m.
0: Yeah, Viet Quang, one of the really interesting composers at work today. And you get to hear lots of those folks represented on performance today, weekdays between 1 and 3 in the afternoons, followed by Henry McNulty's Afternoon Music and, of course, Exploring Music with Bill McLaughlin.
2: Hi there, this is Bill McLaughlin of Exploring Music, inviting you to tune in to hear Strangers in a Strange Land. We're going to follow the stories and the music of those wonderful artists who came to this country in the 1930s and 40s to escape fascism. Some are very well known, like Stravinsky and Bartók, some less so, but they all made a tremendous contribution to music in this country. That's Strangers in a Strange Land, this week on Exploring Music.
0: 6 o'clock tonight, right here on SPR Classical. All right. Well, this is, I think, in the realm of the truly unusual. It's music by an American composer by the name of Michael Shapiro, who has been my delight to interview along the ways, fascinating guy, very funny guy, too, with a real finely developed musical sense of humor, among other things. And he is going to entertain us now with a piece of his called Roller Coaster, which was premiered at the Cabrillo Festival of Contemporary Music. And it's, I quote, a musical representation of the cyclone in Coney Island, a metaphor for life's ups and downs. Music of Michael Shapiro.

Indeed, a metaphor for life's up and downs. The piece is called Roller Coaster by Michael Shapiro, played by the BBC National Orchestra of Wales, conducted by the composer. Michael Shapiro, who struck pay dirt in writing an original score for the 1931 film Frankenstein, and that sort of was his passport to the larger world of music. And it's available now, just in case you want to check it out, in 6 versions: chamber orchestra, large orchestra, wind ensemble, opera, piano quintet, and organ solo. There you have it. Michael Shapiro, one of the truly nice guys working in music these days. All right, to take us to the top of the hour, pretty much there and maybe a little bit over, how about a little bit more dancing, huh? And this time around, some classical Viennese dancing with music of Johann Strauss. And this is a performance by the Vienna Philharmonic Orchestra by one who knows that ensemble awfully well, Willy Boskovsky. This is Frühlingsstimmen.

0: Voices of Spring, one of the most famous of the waltzes of Johann Strauss Jr., played for us there by the Vienna Philharmonic Orchestra, led by Willy Boskovsky, who for many, many, many years was at the helm of the Vienna Philharmonic on their great New Year's Day celebrations. And has the wonderful task of closing things out for this first hour of music here on a Wednesday morning in the month of June on the stations of SPR Classical, KSFC Spokane, FM 91.9, KXJO St. Mary's 92.1, and KPBY Colville 88.9. 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And let's see now. I need to do something real quick like here, and it involves changing a screen. So I have to talk my way through this to give time to get to the right computer. And now that that's done, we can get on with this bit of business.
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0: And the time in the Inland Northwest is 9:02. We're looking at 71 degrees outside our North Spokane studios. Kind of a warm one today. Then temperatures will back off beginning tomorrow and taking us through the weekend and indeed into next week. All right, let's get to the poetry moment. Gabriel Meek is our poet curator for this week, and we're going to hear his selection for today.
2: Welcome to Poetry Moment. My name is Gabriel Meek, and today I'll be reading a poem from Rock and Sling, which is a journal located at Whitworth University. The title of the poem is Vivisection of a Home by Tilly Hall. You're laying inside my bed with a bonfire head, and you're sleeping with 17 sisters and little old you, and we're breathing out bees and choking on the stingers, and our throats are swole. And my head is filled with bugs that are walking on my skull, and all I want to do is go home. And they're burrowing in, making precise incisions. I am vivisected. And all the rats within me that all contort my body, they are all dead. And I am shocked limbs and a head who sleeps with two eyes open, and the sun shines too bright. May you one day rewrite a mountain and hollow all the little crevices, and both our bodies lack vocabulary, and carrying around all these bones smothers me. Our corpses will become ice caps. Our corpses will become ice caps. It was Vivisection of a Home by Tilly Hall. I am Gabriel Meek.
0: 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Again, SpokanePublicRadio.org and the Poetry Moment link get you there. Good morning. It is coming up on 5 minutes past 9 o'clock in the Inland Northwest. I'm Jim Tevenin, pleased to be with you on this Wednesday morning in the month of June. And we're playing all kinds of different music that we hope will support your activities this morning, whatever they might be. Let's have a little bit of fun, courtesy of Hector Berlioz. This was his from his last opera, centered around two characters created by William Shakespeare, who have very definitely several lives and are constantly being rediscovered. And there's just something fascinating about the bickering would-be lovers, Beatrice and Benedict, originally created in Much Ado About Nothing and available for you in other ways, including this opera overture by Berlioz. This is the Montreal Symphony, led by Charles Dutoit. One moment, please.

With apologies for the delay at the beginning of that. I got so wrapped up in the top of the hour business, I forgot to put the CD in the carrier. Well, there you go. And that is a secondary result of that. At any rate, we finally got to hear it, which was the overture to the opera Beatrice and Benedict by Hector Berlioz. A performance there by the Montreal Symphony Orchestra, led by Charles Dutoit, opening our second hour together here on Music for a Wednesday Morning on SPR Classical. All right, we go straight into our next piece of music, which is a little bit nostalgic because it recalls the before time. It recalls the last time that a piano duo was in town, which was the Silver Garborg trio, Sylvan Silver and Gil Garborg, who performed with the Spokane Symphony Orchestra twice, the second time back in 2018 with Eckhard Proy at the helm. And we have a recording of theirs in our library. They are an unusual couple. They are life partners as well as musical partners. And they have a professorship in duo piano studies, which is at a German university. And it's pretty much universally the only such professorship that exists in the world today. So, and very, very fine pianists, complementary in their particular skills. And we get to hear them play now some music of Felix Mendelssohn as we enjoy seldom heard piece, the Concerto in E for two pianos and orchestra, written in 1823. And played for us here by the Bavarian Chamber Philharmonic Orchestra, led by Christopher Hogwood, with, as soloists, the Silver Garborg Piano Trio. Pardon me, Piano Duo. And again, one moment, please.

to me is just a half hour of sheer joy and outgoing energy. Music of Felix Mendelssohn, his Concerto for Two Pianos and Orchestra in E Major, written in 1823, product of the early 20s Mendelssohn there. And it was played for us by the Silver Garburg Piano Trio, joining the Bavarian Chamber Philharmonic Orchestra, all under the direction of Christopher Hogwood. I'm sure they had a great time making that recording. All right, the time in the Inland Northwest is 9:47. You are tuned to the stations of SPR Classical. I'm Tim Tevenin, and together we are traversing these 3 hours on this morning. Hope it's a good one for you, and hope that your traffic is light, and your however that means, whether your work traffic or your driving traffic, hope it's cooperating out there for you. And let's turn now to something, don't be afraid. This is not going to hurt, and actually it's going to be kind of fun. This is music of one of those composers that you mention his name, and people tend to run and hide. But no need to. This is very, very listenable music from the pen of Henry Cowell, American composer who lived from 1897 to 1965. It's a triple rondo for flute and harp written in 1961 and performed here in 2007 on this recording by flutist Laurel Zucker and harpist Susan Joless. Music of Henry Cowell.

Music of Henry Cowell, played by flutist Laurel Zucker and harpist Susan Jolless. His triple rondo for flute and harp, a piece from 1961. Heard here on SPR Classical, the music for this Wednesday morning in the month of June. And to take us to the top of the hour and just a little bit beyond as well, we are going to enjoy music by a contemporary and a much better known contemporary of Henry Cowell's. That would be George Gershwin. This is from a wonderful Denver Brass album that's called Misbehavin'. You can catch the reference, I'm sure, there. So this is one of my favorite Gershwin tunes, as played by the Denver Brass, Someone to Watch Over Me.

0: Well, it left me smiling, at least I hope you as well. That music of George Gershwin in a wonderful arrangement by Eric Kreese and Jeremy Van Hoy. Our soloists were trumpeter Alan Hood and trombonist Joseph Martin, members of the Denver Brass. What a nice way to close our second hour together here on the stations of SPR Classical, KSFC Spokane, FM 91.9, KXJO St. Mary's 92.1, and KPBY Colville 88.9. 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Ask it to prove its worth. All right, let's see now. A couple of things to take care of at the top of this hour here. First of all, to tell you that we get support from you, our listener members, and Boo Radley's and Atticus Coffees and Gifts, a home to a collection of weird and wonderful novelties. Seasonal drinks at the coffee bar and new gifts for moms, dads, and grads, sharing both the silly and sweet in downtown Spokane. And don't forget every so often to check on what's happening in the quote-unquote real world.
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0: And yes, good words there. Every so often, to know what's going on in the world is not underrated. And it makes SPR Classical even more of a refuge than it might otherwise be. Well, enough of the editorializing. Let's get on with music for our third and final hour together. And don't forget that we have a live guitar hour tomorrow. Michael Millam will be in, and he's going to be talking about contemporary composers / virtuosi in the world of guitar. And some fascinating figures indeed will be heard from on that. So don't forget Guitar Hour in its usual slot on Thursdays at 11. If you can't make that, well, we got you covered. How about on Sunday at 12 noon? It's all good here at SPR Classical. All right, let's dive right in. Music of Edward Elgar. We're covering many stylistic bases today and kind of places that music comes from. This is a wonderfully, it's a great piece, and it's just very, Elgar at his refined best, let's put it that way for right now. The introduction and Allegro for strings is Opus 47, played by the strings of the London Symphony Orchestra, led by Colin Davis.

Colin Davis led that performance by the strings of the London Symphony Orchestra. Eldred Elgar's Introduction and Allegro for Strings is Opus 47. Nice piece, and smartly played there by the London Symphony. On SPR Classical and Music for this Wednesday morning in the month of June. I'm Jim Tevenin, delighted that you have chosen to be with us, and hoping that you keep us nearby and help us assist you. That doesn't make sense now, does it? But let us assist you as you move through this day and provide the background for all of your activities. Temperature outside our studio, 74 degrees. I think it's time to check in with some other locations within our listening area and see what is going on temperature-wise there. It's a little bit cooler at the airport, 66 there, 70, though, out at Liberty Lake. Then as we cross over into Idaho, 71 degrees currently in Post Falls. Down at St. Mary's, still 50. Let's check and make sure that's the correct one. No, hang on a second here. 68, actually, yes. That's the temperature down in St. Mary's. And up in Colville, currently 64 degrees. All right, let's, again, lots of changes of pace this morning. And this one comes in the form of a piece by Benjamin Britten. Written like the Mendelssohn concerto that we heard in the last hour. This is music from the 20-something-year-old composer, a commission from the BBC to provide some incidental music for a dramatic adaptation of the T.H. White Arthurian novel The Sword in the Stone. This is the book which chronicles Arthur's boyhood when he was known as Wart, and includes his friendship with Kay, who is Wart's foster brother, his education under Merlin's guidance, and the eventual revelation that he is indeed King Arthur. The sections are Introduction and Boys' Tunes, Merlin's Tune and Tree Music, Merlin's Spell and Witch Tune, Bird Music, Lullaby, and Water Theme and End Music. Unusual is the, not unusual for Benjamin Britten. He really thought outside the box in terms of instrumentals, ensembles. This is a concert suite drawn from that incidental music and presented here by flute, clarinet, bassoon, trumpet, trombone, harp, and percussion. Members of the Nash Ensemble play this music of Benjamin Britten, The Sword in the Stone.

fairly cheeky music there by Benjamin Britten, written in the 1930s for a BBC production of T.H. White's The Sword in the Stone. This is a suite arranged from that incidental music and telling us the story of King Arthur from his upbringing to his education by Merlin to his discovery that he is indeed King Arthur. And we have something going on in there. If you heard some things that sounded, oh, that was familiar. Well, that's because Britten, among other things, was very much a throwback to the Baroque. And to borrow from other composers is, for him, I think, a true homage. And certainly the music of Wagner was quoted in that, various of motifs from the Ring Cycle especially, which was the all-consuming music for Benjamin Britten when he was a young man. Fun stuff there, played by the Nash Ensemble. Okay, now we go to an even further out place, and this is an album that I'd really kind of forgotten about. We got it in a couple of years ago, and it's still awaiting full processing and acceptance into the library. And so it bobbed to the surface again this morning and figured, oh, yeah, this is a good thing. Because it takes us to the world of Carl Philipp Emanuel Bach and Wilhelm Friedemann Bach as well, and specifically to someone with whom they were associated, part of the Prussian royalty that they served along the way. And this is, in particular, Princess Amalia of Prussia, or Anna Amalia of Prussia, her full name. And she was quite the musician and quite the patron of arts, and she had works written for her. Apparently she was a fine flutist and keyboard player as well. And so we are going to hear some things written for Anna Amalia of Prussia to play, in a performance by the flutist Jean Bregnac, and he's joined by an ensemble, a very small continual ensemble that we'll detail at the end of this. This is a little flute sonata in F major. We had flute music from the 20th century, and now back to flute music of the 18th. By the way, Anna Amalia of Prussia lived from 1723 to 1787.

We've heard flutist Jean Bréniac, joined by the continuo team of cellist Jennifer Hardy and harpsichordist Johan Moulin, in that music of Anna Amalia, Princess Anna Amalia of Prussia, I should add. She, the 12th child of King Frederick William I of Prussia. When she was 17, her elder brother acceded to the throne, Frederick II. And he was the one who was interested in music, and great stuff happened as a result of that. And Anna Amalia was certainly a large part of that. Unlike her sisters, she was not married off to some worthy from around Europe, but rather was an independent woman in a time when that wasn't much of a thing. And so this music that we have on this album on Harmonia Mundi is called Liebe Amalia. Yeah, it's good stuff on here that you heard here on SPR Classical and on Music for a Wednesday Morning in the month of June. And we bring it home with music of Karl Szymanowski, the opening movement of his Symphony No. 2 in B-flat, this performance by Leon Botstein and the London Philharmonic Orchestra.

0: Leon Botstein led the London Philharmonic Orchestra in that first movement of the Symphony No. 2 in B-flat, the Opus 19 of composer Karl Szymanowski. And that closes our time together this morning here as stations of SPR Classical. By name, KSFC Spokane, FM 91.9, KXJO St. Mary's 92.1, and KPBY Colville 88.9. 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I'm Jim Tevenin. Thanks for being with us today. Look forward to being with you again tomorrow. Temperature outside our studios, 74 degrees at 11 o'clock.
1: Beethoven endured several bad stretches during his life. Probably none of them were as bad as the one that started in 1812 and lasted for a few years. Illness, money problems, failed relationships, legal battles, hearing loss, all the things. And Beethoven cut himself off from society. But 3 years later, he emerged. A changed man. Beethoven got back to work, and he approached music a bit differently. This is some of the first music Beethoven wrote at that time, a cello sonata. Yo-Yo Ma and Emmanuel Ax will play it for you later this hour.

0: The Detroit Symphony Orchestra, conducted by Nima Yarvi, with Tam O'Shanter by George Chadwick. I'm Aaron Kane. Thanks for joining me today. You can catch up with some old friends and Beethoven in a minute.
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1: In the early 1970s, at Juilliard, a couple of music students met and became friends. One of them was there to study cello, the other was a piano student. Yo-Yo Ma and Emmanuel Ax. They've stayed friends for almost half a century now, and they've played music together for almost as long, more than 40 years. Here they are again, playing the Cello Sonata No. 5 by Beethoven.

0: cellist Yo-Yo Ma and pianist Emmanuel Ax. That was the Cello Sonata No. 5 by Beethoven.
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0: The Strings of the Vienna Philharmonic, conducted by Myung-Won Chung, with the Serenade for Strings by Antonin Dvorak. Well, after a Bohemian serenade, how about some Russian dances? You can hear some in about a minute.
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0: Artists push envelopes. I don't mean that they all started in the mailroom. I mean that they test and stretch boundaries. It's what artists do. And, of course, that includes composers. One way composer Alexander Cherepnin pushed boundaries was to experiment with musical scales. He even invented his own scale, the 9-note Cherepnin scale. His version of the Do-Re-Mi song from The Sound of Music would have been interesting. Here are his Russian dances.

0: Russian Dances by Russian-born composer Alexander Cherepnin, played there by the Slovak State Philharmonic Orchestra of Košice, conducted by Yip Wing Si. I'm Aaron Kane. Thanks for listening along with me.
1: 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Our signal can also be heard over the following translator stations, K205AH OMAC and K262CR Coeur d'Alene.

0: Musicians and music fans were in uncharted territory when the COVID pandemic saw concert halls around the world shuttered. Pianist Aisin Akane-Mason said she learned something about herself during that involuntary lockdown.
1: The last couple of years, I felt that I was more introverted and preferred alone time. But yeah, I think I discovered that I'm actually a people person, which makes sense because I grew up in such a big family. I mean, maybe I'm both of those things, and maybe we all are to a certain degree.
0: From APM American Public Media, this is Performance Today. I'm Valerie Kaler. People person Aisin Akane-Mason plays Chopin ahead this hour. Aisin's Chopin ahead. Right now, the title track from an album she recorded with her brother, cellist Sheku Akane-Mason.
1: Muse is a word that can be interpreted how you like, really, but Rachmaninoff is the composer that inspired both of us.

The Muse by Sergei Rachmaninoff, pianist Isita Kane Mason and cellist Sheku Kane Mason. Isita is back later this hour.

0: Dances in the Canebrakes. Florence Price wrote that music in 1953 as a piece for solo piano. She died suddenly right after she composed the music. And her friend and fellow composer William Grant Still made that orchestration in her memory. The orchestration languished for more than six decades and has only recently come to light. We heard Dances in the Canebrakes from a concert in Berlin. Conductor Santu Matthias Ruvalli and the German Symphony Orchestra. In a moment, up, up with people. 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
0: Remember that one time in 2020, the thing with the masks and the footprint stickers on the ground to remind you what 6 feet apart looked like? When the restaurants closed and the schools and the concert halls, the global community added a bunch of new words and concepts to our collective lexicon. PPE, surge capacity, social distancing. Some of us added other things. Raise your hand if you adopted a pandemic puppy or had a lockdown baby or learned to make sourdough bread. Whatever you may or may not have picked up or put down during the lockdown, I feel like we all learn things about ourselves, lessons we'll carry for the rest of our lives. Pianist Isita Kane-Mason did, for sure.
3: Yeah, I think I discovered that I'm actually a people person, which makes sense because I grew up in such a big family, but the last couple of years I was kind of going through a not very sociable phase. I preferred to be practicing or sleeping or reading. I felt that I was more introverted and preferred alone time. I mean, maybe I'm both of those things, and maybe we all are to a certain degree, but the pandemic has made me really feel how much I love connecting with people and performing for audiences and meeting people. And I just feel like now I don't want to miss anything social. So I think perhaps I'm both of those things. And if you get starved of one, you crave the other. But I definitely feel much more in the other side of myself now.
0: Here's some Chopin in the hands of people person Isita Kane-Mason, the Piano Sonata No. 3 in B minor.

0: 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I'm Valerie Kaler. 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

There is a feeling of profound loss, almost a sense of grief, when we imagine the masterpiece is left unrealized when a creator dies. Many a composer has entertained thoughts of those what-ifs, but some have gone further. When some Beethoven sketches were proven to have been intended for a 10th symphony, British composer and musicologist Barry Cooper thought there was enough material to stitch together one movement. So, in 1988, he did just that. From APM, American Public Media, this is Performance Today. I'm Valerie Kaler. Ahead this hour, Rocco plays a reconstruction of what a Beethoven Symphony No. 10 might have been. Beethoven's unfinished symphony ahead this hour. Right now, something he did complete. Beethoven wrote quite a few short pieces for piano he called bagatelles, or trifles. A lot of them are playful to the point of being goofy. They can also be beautifully lyrical, or they can be both, like this bagatelle by Beethoven, Opus 126, No. 6.

In a moment, Beethoven's 10th Symphony. Wait, what? This is Performance Today from APM.

This is the Composer's Datebook for June 3rd. I'm John Burge. Laugh-In was a popular TV comedy sketch program in the late 1960s, and one of their recurring alliterative gag lines referred to the fickle finger of fate. Composers who enter and lose competitions often mutter sentiments similar or stronger. In London in 1703, three English composers, John Weldon, John Eccles, Daniel Purcell, and the Moravian-born Gottfried Finger, took part in a competition organized by wealthy opera fans. All four composers were asked to set the same English-language libretto, and the resulting works were all staged, on today's date, for the audience to choose their favorite. The grand prize of 100 guineas was won by Weldon, even though many bet on Eccles to win. Poor Gottfried Finger came in dead last, and he was not happy about it. He left England in disgust, complaining that he had thought to be judged by men, not boys, and that the whole competition was rigged. And in his defense, some recent recordings of Finger's music show him to have been, in fact, a very good composer. Even so, as the old Laugh-In hosts might put it, fun fact, fickle fans found Finger faulty, finished fourth, forthwith fuming foreigner fled.

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1: Welcome to SPR Classical. I'm Henry McNulty. I'll be your host here in Spokane for the next 3 hours. Thanks for joining me. We're going to be starting with a piece that is sort of near and dear to my heart, in that as a young person, I danced to it as a student. It's the famous ballet Giselle by Adolphe Adam. It's truly one of the great achievements of romantic ballet, an epic score. We're only going to hear Act One today because it is rather an extended piece. It has to do with peasants and mistaken identities and a little bit of magic along the way. But most of all, it is a piece about dances. It was written and conceived, even the story, to be an excuse for dance. So it includes a lot of dance forms along the way, particularly in the village in Act One. Let's hear this as it is performed by the London Symphony Orchestra.

We're in the midst of Act One of Adolphe Adam's ballet, Giselle. The eponymous character has danced for the prince and now invited him to stay. A bit of a side story. We've had misunderstandings and mistaken identities. Everything about to come to a head in the rest of Act One, with those identities revealed and Giselle mistakenly killed. That will take us through to Act Two here on SPR Classical. Let's listen to the rest.

That was the dramatic conclusion to Act One of Giselle, a ballet by Adolphe Adam. We just heard, and you'll forgive me for spoiling a 19th century ballet, we just heard the dramatic death of our title character, Giselle, as she plunged the sword of her fake lover into her breast near the end of the act. A lot of mistaken identity up to this point and tragedy at the act break. It is a tragedy overall, and in Act Two, the true supernatural elements of the story come into play. I'll try to play those for us tomorrow. It's a very long ballet, I will say, and took Adolphe Adam only about a week to complete, believe it or not. That was performed for us by Anatole Fistolari, conducting the London Symphony Orchestra. We're going to go next to guitar solo with music of Fernando Sor. This is his Fantasy Opus 30, as performed for us by soloist Goran Selcher.

0: Guitarist Göran Sulcher with a piece by composer Fernando Sor, his Fantasy Opus 30.
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0: 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I'm Henry McNulty, your host here in Spokane, for the next couple of hours. The time in the Inland Northwest is 4:02, currently 80 degrees outside our North Spokane studio. Before we get going with the music, let's take a look at the arts calendar for Wednesday, June 3rd. 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That's 11 a.m. to 7 p.m. at Liberty Gallery, SpokaneLibertyBuilding.com. 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And taking a look ahead, Jagged Little Pill, the musical. Featuring the themes and raw emotions of Alanis Morissette's groundbreaking 1995 album of the same name, Jagged Little Pill examines the importance of empathy, authenticity, identity, and healing in the face of difficult realities. That's Thursday, June 4th at 7:30 p.m. at Spokane Civic Theater, SpokaneCivicTheater.com. For the opportunity to have your event featured on our arts calendar, submit it to our online community calendar at SpokanePublicRadio.org. It's time to get back to the music. We'll do so with one of the superstars of the modern day. Not many classical musicians anymore gain that sort of status. Yo-Yo Ma comes to mind as an example, but also we have pianist Lang Lang. This is his concert live in Vienna from a ways back. We're going to hear him perform the first thing on his set, which was Beethoven's Piano Sonata No. 3 in C major.

That was Piano Superstar Long Long in a performance from 2010 in Vienna. He was performing music of Beethoven, Piano Sonata No. 3, Opus 2. If you're just tuning in, this is SPR Classical. I'm Henry McNulty. We're going next to something of a rare work, as far as this composer is concerned in any case. Giuseppe Verdi wrote, of course, primarily operas. That's what he's famous for. And other pieces as well, but really only one chamber work, which was his string quartet in E minor. It's performed for us by the somewhat ironically named Verdi Quartet, which is interesting to me, of course, because it's a string quartet named after, really, the one piece. So a very appropriate work to hear from them indeed. This is Verdi's String Quartet in E minor.

the sole example of Giuseppe Verdi's chamber works. That was his string quartet in E minor, as performed by the Verdi Quartet. It's a piece that probably suffered from the fact that the composer was a bit diffident about it himself. There is a marvelous quote, one of my favorite things I've ever heard, that he said about the piece: "Whether the quartet is beautiful or ugly, I do not know, but I do know that it is a quartet." That's how I feel about most creative work. To close out this hour, we're going to a short piece by Jenny Lynn. Well, performed by Jenny Lynn, I should say, off of her album Get Happy, featuring virtuoso show tunes for piano. This one is from the Fred Astaire and Ginger Rogers movie Top Hat, and written by Irving Berlin. It's entitled Cheek to Cheek.